0: Late Report comes to you each day from the Clark's Pump and Shop Studio. Return, refresh, and refuel at Clark's as we welcome in Lee K. Howard from WKYT-TV here in Lexington to the program. And people always ask me, Lee K., and maybe that way for you guys too at the TV station, you know, what do you talk about in the summer? But things always come up. There's always something happening. It seems each week as the summer goes by that's newsworthy around the Cats. And the big news this week is the new AD in Jay Batt. So it seems like the response from the fan base has been very positive.
1: It really has, Tom. And you're correct. I actually thought that this would be the first true slow week in the sports world as far as things to talk about. And we got the surprise on Monday that Kentucky was ready to name Jay Batt the athletics director. But you're right about the reception so far has been overly positive from what I've seen. The only people that have been negative are the Michigan State fans and folks who are losing him. So everything that I've seen, and of course I was there and spoke with him in person the other day, he looks like the guy that they need for this job, and he fits a lot of the description of what they were looking for from the fundraising side, from an athletics director side. I really think it's kind of a home run hire for Kentucky.
0: He's very much from comes at this from a perspective of being a guy that can help them with the revenue streams, and that's what everybody's most focused on now, because you know every business, and this is you know business, wants to improve the bottom line. But it in this case, that's how you're getting the best players to make your teams competitive.
1: Absolutely. I mean, that's the thing about Jay Batt. You know, he's 44 years old. He's young, but he has enough experience so far as an AD at two different stops, as a chief revenue officer at Alabama. And it's all about raising money. And I mean, it's about getting your team the right resources that they can have to be successful. And he has plenty of experience with that. And, you know, college athletics these days are so much more of a business than even an athletics department. And he seems to be one of the guys that people nationally have pinpointed as someone on the front end of that, of understanding what that looks like and pushing forward. And, you know, give Mitch Barnhart some credit, but Kentucky was slow to adapt to the NIL era, to the revenue sharing type stuff. And they've been playing catch up, and they've done a good job over the last year or two of really putting Kentucky where they need to be. But I think Jay Batt will be able to take them another step forward, if not a couple of steps forward in that way. And I think that's going to be huge for Kentucky athletics.
0: Is Kentucky somewhat changing that narrative in terms of the NIL and the business side of all of this to be more at the forefront with things there, like the entertainment district that's popped up in a lot of other places after we heard about it here, or some of the other deals they've done?
1: Yeah, I absolutely think so. You know, like I said, they're kind of getting themselves in the forefront of some of these conversations of what athletic departments are supposed to look like now. And I think that the way that Kentucky has their structure now with the Champions Blue LLC is something that we will see with other athletic departments around the country. You know, it's interesting you mentioned the entertainment district. I asked Jay the other day about that because he was involved in a very similar project there in East Lansing at Michigan State. They're trying to build an entertainment district around their football stadium. So I said, was that part of the deal when they spoke with you as far as, you know, you have experience with that kind of thing? Kentucky has already talked about building an entertainment district around Kroger Field. How do you take those kind of ideas that you've already been working on and transition them to Kentucky? And he said, yeah, absolutely. I mean, that's kind of the thing that we're wanting to do, because he wants to connect with obviously the boosters and obviously the coaches and the administrators, but he wants to connect with each and every fan, everyone that calls themselves a part of Big Blue Nation. He wants them to have something to connect with. And he talked about extending game day experiences. That's what the entertainment district would do. You know, you want people to buy tickets and come to games, but then you want them to hang out around the stadium. You want them, if they're going to spend 2 to 3 hours down there, you want to extend that to 4 to 5 hours. Anything to extend that game day experience, that's what they want to do.
0: And probably on, you know, it'll be a way of where it'll be a, you know, an area I would assume for, you know, road games, and not just in football. Mm-hmm. Where, you know, I'm not at downtown in the Cincinnati area. You know, they've been there for Reds games, but not when they're, you know, playing elsewhere. And sometimes you don't want to watch them when wherever they're playing. But if you're a Reds fan, but they have that kind of concept there. I was down in Atlanta a few years ago doing an annual baseball trip, and that's what they have there. I mean, there's a hotel there at the Brave Stadium, and all kinds of, you know, restaurants and shops. There's like a collectibles shop and all those things right there, and you can, you know, walk from wherever you're at to the baseball stadium.
1: Yeah, and I think UK Athletics in particular were kind of inspired by last year at the NCAA tournament, talking a year ago when Kentucky was up in Milwaukee, mm-hmm. and they were around the Milwaukee Bucks arenas where the games were being played, and they've built that area up quite a bit. And you could see the game day experience extended beyond the people that just bought the tickets to go into the game. Like, there are people that would buy, that would just show up to be a part of the atmosphere, whether or not they're going into the game or not. So I think that's kind of the way that it's kind of a pro sports model, as you just alluded to with mentioning a bunch of pro sports teams. But I think that is kind of the model that a lot of these colleges and universities are transitioning toward.
0: Chat with Lee K. Howard, WKYT TV. It's at Howard WKYT on X. We'll be right back here on the Leach Report Radio Network, presented by Bobcat Enterprises.
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0: Four past the top of the hour, we're chatting with Lee K. Howard from WKYT TV. Will Stein yesterday was talking about the game day experience. So he, as I was saying in the opening segment, is trying to have some input into a lot of aspects of this program beyond just the X's and O's, which, you know, not everybody's comfortable multitasking, but if you are and if you're good at it, then I say go for it.
1: Yeah, absolutely. You know, they've been all about improving the game day experience around football. And, you know, one thing I love about the J-Bat hire now and the timing of it is, yes, he didn't hire Will Stein, but the two of them essentially get to begin their UK tenure together. And so, and they kind of remind me of each other a little bit as far as their energy is concerned. And Bat said that he really enjoys what he has seen from Will Stein so far as what he's done to put together his first roster, and then obviously building on that 2027 class that's coming in the next year, you can see that those two are going to have a similar energy, and I think that's going to benefit both of them. And you know, people have talked about the game day experience and the game day atmosphere, not just around football, but around basketball and several other sports. And I think we could certainly see an improvement in those areas as well.
5: So we're about a month away from media days for SEC football. And I think Coach Stein leads off, but he has been active in terms of putting himself out there. And again, not everybody's comfortable doing that, but he seems very comfortable in just sitting down and talking about football and about his program. And I think fans eat that up.
1: Oh, yeah, absolutely. You know, this is what Mark Stoops used to always call talking season. And, you know, with SEC Media Days coming up, he is on Monday. And I believe it's July 20th. But yes, he, and here's the other thing. He hasn't lost any games at Kentucky either. So
5: that helps.
1: There's not a lot of, you're exactly, there's not a lot of negative. There's a lot of, just getting around and getting in front of people and getting in front of cameras and preaching what Kentucky football is going to look like in the Will Stein era. I do think he'll continue to do that even after they go through some rough patches, as they will, as every team will. But he is certainly young and understands the mentality of you've got to be out there with as the face of the program, you know, opening up the program, getting the fans excited. And there's a lot to be excited about. I mean, I don't think that this is all fodder or anything that you know, is not real. You know, everything that he is saying is real, and he's been able to kind of generate a lot of excitement around this football program that wasn't there previously. And so it's a lot of fun to see what Will Stein is saying and putting together. And I think we're only going to hear a lot more from him, Tom, as we get closer and closer to the season.
5: I see where John Wall was on a podcast and says if NIL had been a thing when he came to Kentucky, he'd have made $30 million, which I have no trouble believing. I just wonder what Tim Couch would have made or Rex Chapman.
1: Oh, my goodness. I mean, you just spoke, you just said the three right there. Those three, if you could rewind the time of college athletics to the NIL era, those would be the three that would bring in an unbelievable amount of money for different reasons, but especially with Tim and Rex being from the state. But yeah, it is amazing the numbers that some of these guys are bringing in. But the market is the market, and if teams are willing to pay it, you know, that's what it is. Until there's some sort of regulations, I think those numbers are only going to get higher and higher. But yeah, it's amazing. It's amazing. Tim Couch would have made more at Kentucky than he did in the NFL.
5: Everybody always is talking about, you know, how can this keep going? But the numbers keep getting bigger and bigger in the pros, and nobody's going bankrupt in any leagues.
1: No. And as long as the TV contracts, I mean, that's what pays.
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5: 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Three goals for Messi, pretty impressive.
14: Absolutely, they call that a hat trick in soccer as well. I don't really know what the origin of hat trick was. It may actually,
5: I heard that this morning, that phrase, and I wanted the same thing. I was like, yeah, I think about that with hockey, but what's the backstory?
14: Yeah, I'm not sure. I never have looked that up on who originated, who's first to that, but they do call it that. And he got one, and not a surprise for those of us who've watched him over the years. I was talking to a veteran soccer writer. My favorite Messi memory is the United States in 2005, I believe it was. So this is before Messi had played in the World Cup. He was on the Argentine U-20 World Cup team, so age group World Cup, and they played the United States in their opening group game, and they didn't start Lionel Messi, and the guy named Chad Barrett, who I think came from Notre Dame, later played for the Chicago Fire, and he scored a goal in the first half, and so U.S. is up 1-0. So the Argentine coach then puts Messi in, and he does all kinds of magical things, but none of them produce a goal. And so the U.S. wins 1-0, all because the coach thought that they could beat the U.S. without Messi and then move on and play him later in the tournament. Well, it didn't turn out that way, but they wound up winning the tournament, and he wound up being the most outstanding player or goal, whatever trophy they give in that tournament. But I always thought that was funny that they didn't start Messi against the U.S., and the reason was they thought that they were too good for it.
5: Well, the natural follow-up here in Kentucky, was that more egregious than not starting Reed Sheppard?
14: Well, you know, Reed, I thought Reed had a role that he fulfilled very well, so I get it. But, you know, in the end, I think it was more about being able to shut down defensively than it was how many baskets you got from Reed, unfortunately, that night.
5: When I was coming up in high school, it was in the late 70s, and we had a great YMCA. It's still there in the hometown of Paris and still doing great things. But, you know, we played all kinds of sports growing up. You know, we had a program starting in the third grade, and, you know, we'd have a time where we played football and then basketball and baseball and track and field, etc. Never did soccer.
14: Right.
5: But it was starting to get talked about then. At a good friend that moved away up into Maryland, and he played there and loved it. He was, you know, kind of a tall guy that long stride, so could run well, and he was, you know, well built for being a soccer player. And, you know, through the 80s, you know, I always heard soccer's going to be, you know, huge. It's going to take over, etc. What is finally in? I don't know what the time frame is, the last however many years, kind of connected with a wider audience for this sport?
14: Well, I think it started with the awarding of the World Cup to the U.S. in 1994. That was enormous for U.S. soccer. With a lot of pressure on them, the 1990 group that was still very young and developing qualified on its own merits. 94, it's automatic because you are hosting, as was the case this year with Mexico, the U.S., and Canada, all qualified automatically. So in 90, they had to earn it, and they did on a somewhat miraculous goal by Paul Caligiuri against Trinidad. They had to win the game, and they did, and so they made it. And then when they got to 94, they were a little more ready, and they did a really nice job. Kobe Jones, Alexi Lawless, they made the round of 16 with a big win over Colombia. And that really energized things. And I think people don't like, a lot of people who are Americans or fans of soccer in America are, they like to denigrate Major League Soccer, but it wouldn't be where we are now without it. The game has grown tremendously because of Major League Soccer coming along in 96. It almost died around 2001, 2002, and a couple of gentlemen kept it together, Lamar Hunt and Philip Anschutz, and with Robert Kraft also along, keeping his franchise afloat. They basically saved the league. And ultimately, it turned out to be a great investment for them, because those franchises that they saved are now all worth hundreds of millions of dollars. You could buy a Major League Soccer franchise in 2005 for $17 million, I think it was. And now, if you want to buy in, it's $500 million. So we've grown a lot. And then, of course, if you're a fan of soccer in the U.S., it's the best place in the world to live, because we have every league on TV. We have Spain's league and Italy's league and France's league, and of course the Premier League from England and our league. And you're going to have to pay for streaming to see some of that. Not all of it, but some, maybe even most. But you could see it all, and that's not true in a lot. I mean, you can watch way less soccer in England, which is basically the capital of sport, than you can here.
5: You're covering the World Cup for work, but you're also a fan. And
14: yes.
5: So what is a two-pronged question here? What is the best sporting event you've covered from a fan perspective, but you were there to cover it as well? And then what's the favorite one you've covered? And I don't know if those would be the same or not.
14: Yeah, well, I think if you're asking best, I look at it like movies. Like, okay, my favorite movie is Rocky. The best movie is The Godfather. So the best sporting event I've ever covered, and I know who I'm speaking to, and trust me when I say this, it was great for Kentucky that they were in the 92 East Region Final. I even wrote an article about it, and I think we talked about it. And I talked to Travis Ford in particular, who was very much in agreement with me, that being in that game and battling one of history's great teams to the level that they did was what led to Kentucky dominating the 90s. That was a part of the dominance, but when they really took over, 93, 95 to an extent, 96, 97, 98, 99, that was all a product, I believe, of being in that game and showing people Kentucky basketball was back. And so that was the greatest sporting event I've ever covered. I don't expect I'll ever see anything like that again. But my favorite was the opening game of the 2014 World Cup. That was the first World Cup I covered. I traveled all night to Brazil. I get to the hotel at about 10 a.m. or whatever it was, and they say, okay, get on the bus. We're going to the opener against for Brazil versus Croatia. Because you weren't sure how long it was going to take for you to get through everything. We had to get the credential. And so I got basically zero sleep. But that evening in Sao Paulo, one of the most amazing things I've ever seen were in, they didn't have a press box. They had what they call a media tribune, which is where they basically knock out seats and put press tables in. And so I'm sitting up there in the upper level, and Neymar, the great Neymar, scored a goal. It wasn't the best goal ever, but it got through, and he scored from outside the box on a shot that probably should have been stopped. But he scores. He actually ties the game because Brazil had conceded a goal early, and so it's the first goal for Brazil on home soil in the World Cup. And off in the distance, I see fireworks going off in the neighborhoods, in the favelas in Sao Paulo. And it's just a picture that I will never forget, the joy that they had. They ultimately ended up winning 3-1. And I'm not sure they gave up fireworks for every goal, but on that first one, I can remember seeing it. It was just spectacular.
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0: 15 away from the top of the hour. 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Get to a little Kentucky basketball. As practices for the summer have started, they can get up on the court. Coaches came with their players for 8 hours a week. So Kentucky went through their first session on Monday. Mikhail McClain, assistant coach, talked with the UK Sports Network afterward, and one of the things he mentioned that he liked about this group was the versatility that they have.
14: Right.
0: What do you like best about what you see on paper, and what are your questions?
14: Well, I think my question is simply, this is something that's not uncommon. It's not like no one else makes the leap from mid-major star to high major star/contributor, high level contributor. It happens all the time now, but it's not a guarantee for any individual. So need to see that. In particular, that's a challenge, and I think it'll also be a challenge for Zoom Diallo to go from capable player in a big time league to a winning player. He's not had that experience in his college seasons of being a winner. It's not his fault. I mean, there's personnel, there's all of that. There's the challenge of playing in that particular league at Washington in the Big Ten, and there maybe are some challenges that are endemic to that might not exist for Kentucky because of travel and such. But they didn't win, and so he's got to win now. I think those are the concerns that I have. The thing that I like best is that I think that they can score big from multiple positions. So I like a team that has a formula, that's a repeatable formula, that a guy who's going to get you 18 most nights or more or in that neighborhood. I like that. And every now and then, either that player has an off night or maybe the opposition says, you're not beating us, and then there's other guys that can. So I think that has the hierarchy maybe needs to be established a little bit, but the nice thing is that they have four legitimate options if the two players make that jump to being high major, high level contributors. You've got four legitimate players that you could think about doing that with. I think probably most often you're going to want it to be Milan Momcilovic. You're going to want him to be the guy who is able to deliver most nights, that 16 to 18 point range. But you've got, if you want to make it Malachi, you could do that. And you could feel really good about the idea that he's going to be able to produce on a regular basis.
0: Can Momcilovic easily transition between three and four, or is he significantly better at one?
14: Well, I think that's largely up to somewhat the system that you're playing, how you want to play, and then what the opposition looks like. Who's going to have the most trouble with him? Smaller players or bigger players? And in the Big 12, with Iowa State, he tended to play more four because that was the way that team was set up. They didn't have a true big time center, so they played him at a lot of four, and they played Joshua Jefferson almost kind of at times as a nominal five man, even though he was he's only 6'7", 6'8". But he played very well in high post situations, back to the basket situations. He was such a great facilitator, so it worked. But I think he can do either, and in some cases, like with Florida, I think I mentioned before that I think Alex Condon can play away from the goal, but he's going to have to go through more screens and more different setups to try to deal with Momcilovic when they play, as opposed to Thomas Houck, who I think would be more comfortable. So that might be a night when you might see him play more at the four because the matchup would be better. Other nights, it might be just that size factor. If it's a team that plays three true guards, the idea of that a smaller guard trying to deal with his already high release point and the fact that he's now 6'7", 8 inches taller as well.
0: talking with Mike DeCourcy from SportingNews.com and the Big Ten Network. And the Texas Tech Brendan Sorsby situation has seemingly played out now. What's your take on how it ended up getting resolved?
14: Well, I'm pleased that he will not be in college football next year. Not anything personal against him, but you shouldn't be able to do the things he's admitted to doing and continue competing in college football. I just don't think that if he had multiple years remaining and they had said, okay, you're out for a year. If you show us that you're not going to engage in those behaviors again, we'll consider bringing you back for another year. I kind of lived with that because he is a young person and you do deserve second chances. But there was no second chance available to him. So the proper punishment was no more. And so he needs to move on and then let the NFL deal with this how they want to deal with it. I thought Texas Tech embarrassed itself on multiple occasions, on multiple levels. It was astonishing to me how they tried to brush this off as if it were nothing, as if it were a traffic ticket. It wasn't. This was a significant offense against the integrity of the game. And that can't be tolerated. And yet Texas Tech was very willing to tolerate it in order that they have a highly capable quarterback. When the Texas Tech head football coach went to the Houston Touchdown Club and said it's not like he murdered anybody, I just couldn't believe that they could that anybody could be that guilty of such a public relations failing. And then a day later, they had a panel of the university president, the athletic director, etc., and they are making an even they're embarrassing themselves on an even higher level because they're not, quote, just football coaches. Texas Tech has a long way back from here to public respectability in terms of their athletic department. I mean, they're winning games in different sports and all that, and that's cool. And they think we're mad about that. Like, we don't care. We don't maybe your rivals, if you have a rival, care, but the rest of us don't care if you win the Big 12. If you win it, you win it. It doesn't matter. But the idea that it's okay to gamble on your own team and we're mad because you are winning more games is the most preposterous construct I've ever seen. And that's what Cody Campbell, the billionaire donor, came up with.
0: We'll jump over into one more lane here on the summer show, touch a lot of bases on X. Sure. Somebody put out a question. What's the best sports movie, not Rocky?
14: What was your
0: yes. I know you replied. What was your reply?
14: I did. Yeah, that's a tough question, but my I believe the best sports movie that's not Rocky is called 8 Men Out. It didn't get enough attention because I believe it came out, if I remember right, it came out around the same time as Bull Durham, so it kind of got buried. I think that's what happened. But it was directed by John Sayles, tremendous filmmaker, always independent, never went for the big money. He never made a superhero movie, let's put it that way. And it was so well done and took you so far inside. Speaking of, well, we're in that lane right now, so we didn't really change lanes that much, Tom, because it was about the Black Sox scandal. The bribery, the sports bribery scandal of 1919, the World Series. Longtime Cincinnati Reds fans or historians or remember that they were the team that the White Sox played that year in the World Series, and the Reds won. And it turned out that several members of the team had engaged in throwing games. And there was always the question about Buck Weaver and Joe Jackson about how much they had done or how much they had known. It was really well done. John Cusack was in that. Charlie Sheen. It's a magnificent movie. If you've never seen it, it's definitely worth the watch.
0: Yeah, amen to that. Mike, thank you much, and we'll talk next week.
14: Thanks, Tom.
0: Mike DeCourcy, Sporting News and the Big Ten Network at TSN Mike on X, where our show is presented each day by Bobcat Enterprises, and we'll be right back.
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1: 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Home and away opponents announced for UK women's basketball in the SEC yesterday. One team that Kentucky will play both home and away is Tennessee this season. I think it was Vanderbilt last year. The road opponents will be Florida, Georgia, Ole Miss, Missouri, South Carolina, Texas A&M, and Oklahoma. Have a great day, everybody. We'll see you tomorrow on the Leach Report, presented by Bobcat Enterprises.
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13: All right, what's going on, sports fans? This is AJ Stewart.
14: And I am Perry Stevenson.
13: And we are the host today, this morning, for you guys on Kentucky Sports Radio, brought to you by TJ Law and Company. And so we have a special guest with us here today, Darius Miller, somebody a lot of people might know, a lot of you UK fans might know. He's a three-peat guy. He's a Kentucky High School state champion. He has a national championship at the University of Kentucky, and he's also a good friend of ours, you know what I'm saying? So let me introduce Darius Miller to you guys.
15: Appreciate y'all having me, man. Pleasure to be on here, especially with my guys, my brothers. You know, I'm excited to hop into the conversation and chop it up a little bit.
13: All right. And so, look, we're going to be taking over today. Matt and the guys are going to be out today. So we're your host today, Hump Day. And so jump right into it, Perry. What you got for us, man?
14: Man, I'm happy to see Darius, man. It feels like our adult lives has taken us in a ton of directions, and it's always good to see a familiar face.
13: And so, we go back like four flats on the Cadillac.
15: You already know.
13: All of us. The three of us.
14: Emphasis on the flats because of what we went through, but we'll talk about that.
13: It started off a little bumpy, you know what I mean? And P, you know, you got three coaches under your belt, you know what I mean? I'm pretty sure the last one was the favorite.
14: Yes, I really liked Tubby, and I'm sure a lot of people like Tubby as well. That's who I signed up to play for.
13: Uh-huh.
14: But I also liked Cal. Like, we had a good time that year.
13: All right.
14: And there was another guy, but that's neither here nor there. Maybe I'll tell you all the story later. We'll get into him, though.
13: I do think people want to hear about some of those stories there, too. But, Darius, you got a national championship, you know. And some of the guys, the UK team, they're here now. We talked about the last episode. They started practice. You know, and you said there's going to be a lot of pickup. We went back and forth about it. We didn't know I don't know if the rules were going to be where the coaches were going to be allowed to be hands-on in practice, but it seems like they are. Mm-hmm. And they've had some feedback, you know, on some of the guys and how they've been playing. But we've seen a lot of videos, some back and forth. You know, Mom Chilovich hitting the threes. Love to see that. That's something that we wanted to see. We are big UK fans, as we are players, you know what I mean? But, I mean, what do you think? High energy? How they look like a national championship team? That's what I said earlier.
14: Yes, absolutely.
13: Okay.
14: But we could be the worst team in the league, and I'm still going to say that looks like a national championship team until proven otherwise. But they really do look good for a team that just so many new faces. Uh-huh. And what's the date? June 17th?
13: Right.
14: Like, they look good. We're on track to get what we want out of this season.
13: I think so. What you think, D-Bill?
15: Yeah, I'm excited about the roster, bro. I think we have a lot of pieces. I think we have a lot of weapons that can go out and create their own shot, which is something that, you know, maybe we wasn't seeing over the past couple years, you know, and I think we can really create a lot of shots. We got a lot of shooting. I feel like we got a lot of height, size, you know, which is necessary in the SEC. So I think it just comes down to chemistry, you know what I'm saying, seeing how they mesh together. But I think we got a lot of pieces to make a really good team.

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11: Welcome back, welcome back. We are ARC 360's host, Perry Stevenson and AJ Stewart, getting you through hump day today. And Perry, like I said earlier, like we were talking about earlier, man, I got Coach Pope's taking a lot of heat, you know, and I don't know if this is going to be his fault, but it's one of those things where I feel like in the public eye, it's just hard to be Kentucky. But Dickie V. well, our schedule came out, our home non-conference schedule came out, and I'm not saying it's robust,
12: right?
11: You know, but he went on there and online and made it public that he thinks it's a cupcake schedule, you know, and it lacks strength, so to speak.
12: Yeah. I didn't like it.
11: How does that make you feel, man?
12: I did not like that one bit because, and I didn't read the rest of his tweets because after I saw it, I'm like, you know what? Maybe this was just him venting a little bit. I hope he doesn't double down.
11: I thought so.
12: But that was the double down tweet because he said something about Blue Bloods earlier that somebody on Twitter pointed out to me. I'm like, you know what? I'm gonna leave Dickie V alone. He's going through a lot. I'm a big fan of his. But why are you coming at us?
11: Right.
12: What do we do to you?
11: That part there, man.
12: Like, come on.
11: But the thing, it shocked me more than anything. I had to take a look. All right. So, and Matt posted this, actually. I saw on, Matt Jones posted this, but I took a look at some of the teams. They're not all heavy hitters. I'm not going to lie, but I think you and I both, There's one I did circle. One game I did circle. That's Gardner Webb's coming back to Rupp Arena.
12: I hope we beat them by 150.
11: Right.
12: But you know what? We've got.
11: They're gonna have to hold it.
12: Yeah.
11: We're gonna have to do some damage that game.
12: That was.
11: We owe them.
12: Yeah. That wasn't a great day.
11: Right.
12: It took away our chances to go to New York City,
11: Madison Square Garden.
12: Yeah, and I'm like, are you kidding me? But we went out there dead tired, legs gone. And also, I don't know if anybody knows, and it still should have been a better game than what we played, but we had to practice that day.
11: Yeah, we did.
12: Billy G was infamous for regular practices on game days, and he called them shoot-arounds.
11: Mm-hmm.
12: But we had to get taped, like full contact, the whole nine. And all Gardner Webb did was backdoor us to death.
11: Yep.
12: Like, we had to overplay.
11: Make it rain.
12: Take away the passing lanes and backdoor after backdoor. I'm like, are you kidding me?
11: Yeah.
12: All they had to do was make layups.
11: Yep.
12: And when we backed off, they just made threes.
11: Yep.
12: Like, seriously? So, yeah, let's beat them by 150.
11: I have a sour taste in my mouth about that Gardner Webb game, and I really need what is it? Vindication? Is that the word I'm looking for here? It's a big one.
12: That works.
11: All right. Yeah, we're gonna use that one. That's what we need. And so if I have any of the guys, any of the players listening to this specific episode, get them back. You know, for us. But again, yes, the strength of schedule here. All right. So he might be right a little bit. Some of these teams, they're not really heavy hitters. But, I mean, hold on. Because when I hear that, I'm thinking like, oh, man, we're going to have to go undefeated in the SEC to get a good spot in the tournament or whatnot, even though there's more teams in the tournament now, you know. But, I mean, hold on. We still have to play Louisville. We got to play Kansas. We got to play North Carolina, Indiana. What is he talking about?
12: Yeah, he just looked
11: at those. Is it just the home games?
12: Yeah, he just looked at those couple of home games, basically.
11: Well,

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2: From the Cromwell Weather Center, I'm Jeff Daly. Sunny today, high 88. Tonight, 70% chance for showers and thunderstorms, mainly after midnight, low 74. Tomorrow, sunny, but a 50-50 chance of showers and thunderstorms, mainly for the morning. Tomorrow night, a 40% chance of rain with a low of 64. Sunny Friday and 82. Saturday, sunny and 86. Another chance of showers on Sunday.
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13: From the Cromwell Weather Center, I'm Jeff Daly. Sunny today, high 88. Tonight, 70% chance for showers and thunderstorms, mainly after midnight, low 74. Tomorrow, sunny, but a 50-50 chance of showers and thunderstorms, mainly for the morning. Tomorrow night, a 40% chance of rain with a low of 64. Sunny Friday and 82. Saturday, sunny and 86. Another chance of showers on Sunday.
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7: I'm Christine Lisi. At the World Cup, Harry Kane's given England a 1-0 first half lead on Croatia. Cristiano Ronaldo and Portugal could only manage a 1-1 draw with Congo. Now that Brendan Sorsby has applied for the NFL supplemental draft, one of his former coaches, Cincinnati's Scott Satterfield, says he's expecting a flood of calls about the 22-year-old quarterback who admitted to betting on pro and college sports when enrolled at Indiana, Cincinnati, and Texas Tech. ESPN NFL insider Dan Graziano.
8: I'm fascinated to see what the NFL does. They don't have to have a supplemental draft just because Brendan Sorsby asked. Like, they could tell him no. And then if he gets into the league as an undrafted free agent, they could suspend him. They could suspend him for life. I mean, there would be a court battle, obviously, and the NFLPA would be involved at that point. But I think this is a really interesting time for the league in this particular case.
7: Dan Graziano on Unsportsmanlike. Quarterback Joe Burrow told reporters today the vibes he's getting with this year's Bengals are similar to what they were when he led LSU to the national championship and had one of the most decorated seasons in college football history. Burrow said he feels Cincinnati could be on the cusp of a similar season in 2026.
9: Hey, it's Evan Cohen. Coming up Thursday, we continue to be on Giannis watch. Will he finally be on the move? Plus, we'll react to all the happenings around the World Cup. It's on Sportsmanlike 6 a.m. Eastern right here on ESPN Radio, ESPN2, and ESPNU.
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0: The Georgia Bulldogs, man, they get a second opportunity to face off against Oklahoma. They lost two nights ago, 4-3 in that matchup. But tonight, they get that opportunity on ESPN to try to avenge their loss that they had earlier in the College World Series. If they win, they will play another game versus Oklahoma to try to see if they can reach the finals. If they lose, they will be eliminated. Go Dawgs! Sick 'em!
1: We go from them dogs to a guy who's been a dog in Major League Baseball. If you don't know who Jason Mazeroski is, do yourself a favor. Find him, because it's going to be a big-time, big-league matchup on Friday when he and the Milwaukee Brewers, right now having one of the best records in the National League, take on the team with the best record in the National League, Chris Sale and the Atlanta Braves on Friday. For those who don't know about Jacob Mazeroski, he threw the fastest pitch recorded in the history of Major League Baseball. He threw a pitch close to 104 miles per hour. I'm not making that up.
0: 104.5 to be exact.
1: Well, yeah, 104.5, close to 105 miles per hour. He has this kind of arm where you say to yourself, yep, want no part of that. So you got the Brewers on the come up and the Braves already there, a primetime matchup. Jason Mazeroski on one side for the Brewers and Chris Sale on the other side for the Atlanta Braves.
2: Number three,
0: I have to give a lot of love to a friend of the show. I should say brother of Freddie and Harry, Chris Redmond, the head coach for the Louisville Kings. When you talk about the UFL, this is the first year of the Louisville Kings existing. That franchise came from Memphis. Chris Redmond won a UFL championship. Shout out to his offense, especially his defense. Special teams, everyone did their job. They beat the D.C. Defenders, who won it last season, and they actually won that matchup in D.C. So shout out to Chris Redmond. I wanted to give him a lot of love. And, y'all, you think he's a Louisville staple? Well, you thought he was a Louisville staple before this win? Well, add one more thing to his resume. He's from the city. He played college ball there. He's a Super Bowl champion, and now he's a UFL champion as well. Shout out to Chris Redmond and the Louisville Kings, baby.
1: Yeah, he may be getting NFL look or two as like an offensive coach, offensive assistant, what he would do in year one of the UFL, leading Louisville to a championship. In the NBA, the NBA draft is 8 days from now. Who is it going to be? Not who's going number one, but which NBA draft choice is going to make the most noise leading up to the draft that has nothing to do with basketball? Who's going to bomb the pre-draft interview? Who's going to shine in that pre-draft interview? Who's going to rise up? Who's going to fall? There's always going to be that one that'll be talked about heading into the draft as a riser or a slider. Who's it going to be? Who's it going to be with the NBA draft a little bit more than a week away? As a matter of fact, 8 days away regarding the NBA.
2: Number four.
0: All right, I had a number four, but I'm about to change it up because, ladies and gentlemen, my son is at the house with me, and right now I can hear him about to break the damn blinds in the house because he's hitting a baseball up against the blinds. Now, I told him already to take his behind outside and go do that nonsense, but he didn't seem to listen right now, so that's going to be my number four midweek check-in because I'm going to have to go check him as soon as we get to a commercial break.
1: Okay, so we're going to let Harry Douglas get to that before things really go haywire in the Douglas household. He's Harry Douglas and Freddie Coleman. It's the Wednesday Groove-a-thon, known as Freddie and Harry, presented by Progressive Insurance. And when it comes to the NBA draft, and also Giannis Antetokounmpo, both really could affect each other involving a trade involving the Milwaukee Bucks if and when they make that trade. We'll get to that, but first things first, HD has this word before he gets to Princey, courtesy of Granger.
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21: Here's your 14 First Alert forecast. For the overnight hours, some strong to severe thunderstorms with a damaging wind threat and a low of 73. On Thursday, early rain, then clearing during the afternoon with a high of 85. Clear skies on Thursday night with a low of 62. And on Friday, mostly sunny with a high of 82 degrees. I'm Chief Meteorologist Jeff Lyons with your 14 First Alert forecast.
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0: I'm Christine Lisi at the World Cup. Harry Kane has scored twice. England leads Croatia 3-2 in the 58th minute. Cristiano Ronaldo and Portugal could only manage a 1-1 tie with Congo today. University of Cincinnati football coach Scott Satterfield expecting to field even more questions about Brendan Sorsby now that the former Bearcats quarterback applied for the NFL supplemental draft. Sorsby admitted to betting over $90,000 on pro and college sports while enrolled at Indiana, Cincinnati, and Texas Tech. With him, NFL teams have to seriously weigh the risk-reward, says ESPN's Lewis Riddick.
1: This risk profile is going to be different for every team. Some teams are going to take him right off the board and say, nope, we were not even going to put in a bid. Some teams may put in a number, a first-round pick and go, it's worth it to us, because that's the nature of the beast. Supply never meets demand when you're talking about quarterback play in the NFL, and some teams will be like, we'll manage it. We'll deal with that later on. We need a quarterback.
0: Months after winning Olympic gold in Milan with Team USA and winning a third national hockey championship with Wisconsin, U.S. national defender Caroline Harvey drafted first overall by Vancouver in the PWHL draft.
2: Hey, it's Evan Cohen. Coming up Thursday, we continue to be on Giannis watch. Will he finally be on the move? Plus, we'll react to all the happenings around the World Cup. It's on Sportsmanlike 6 a.m. Eastern right here on ESPN Radio, ESPN 2, and ESPNU.
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0: 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It's Vic Evans once again in the captain's chair, and once again being joined by David Clark.
1: Well, hello, Vic Evans. I tell you what, man, it's a beautiful day outside.
0: If the rain stays away.
1: Yeah.
0: I think it's going to storms.
1: You know, we're going to get a lot of wind. There's a wind advisory out right now, so everybody do be aware and be safe of that. But I know tomorrow, you know, could take a little turn tomorrow.
0: So. Yeah, you know, it's that time of year where you get to pop up thunderstorms and severe storms. I mean, we live in Tornado Alley. You're supposed to get some wind and rain.
1: But most importantly, tonight, I'm headed over to Evansville, Indiana, to the Ford Center, home of our Thunderboats, to go see Journey.
0: Somebody reached out and was wanting to know if we had any tickets available for Journey. We didn't have any, but I, you know, is it a Journey tribute band or Journey Journey?
1: So I'm actually wearing the t-shirt for all the live stream
0: watchers.
1: Aren't
0: they like 80?
1: Yeah. Well, so, okay. The Journey actual band is tonight in Evansville. The tribute band was in Owensboro 2 weeks ago.
0: Okay.
1: 15 to 17,000 people in Owensboro to watch the tribute band. You're getting the real deal tonight in Evansville. This is obviously, you know, the members of the band listen to sports radio. So for Neil Sean, Jonathan Cain, Arnell Pineda, and Dean Castronova, what's up? I'll see you soon because I know you're listening right now. But I know you're not a music guy, right?
0: No, I'm not. I was going to ask you, give me a song that Journey sings.
1: Okay. Are you a Sopranos fan?
0: I mean, I watched The Sopranos.
1: Did you watch it all the way through?
0: I did watch it all the way through.
1: You remember the final scene when Tony Soprano is sitting in
0: the song that was
1: "Don't Stop Believing."
0: Oh, no, I do know that song.
1: Probably
0: that song because of American Idol or whatever. The janitor that came on and sang. Isn't that what he sang?
1: Yes, maybe.
0: I think from Indiana,
1: something like that. Yeah.
0: Okay.
1: Well, I think you know you talk about pop culture. Journey's one of those bands because their catalog it's so huge. So you see a lot of, especially in stadiums, you know, you'll see like Living on a Prayer, Bon Jovi, and you'll see Don't Stop Believing, Journey. Yeah, it's kind of a something that the crowd kind of does together. You see the Scottish crowd at the Red Sox stadium.
0: Oh, that was awesome. With the bagpipes.
1: They kept singing "I Would Walk 500 miles. I was like, of all the random songs, that one.
0: But not only that, I don't know if you saw that, but did you also see where Samuel Adams in Boston ran out? Like every bar in Boston ran out of Samuel Adams because the Scottish fans just bought. They drank the city dry. They had to bring in and call in like these big, you know, trucks.
1: Yeah.
0: Bringing in bottles and cans because they drank every bit of draft Samuel Adams in the city of Boston.
1: Well, this World Cup stuff's, you know, phenomenal. Obviously, I wish, you know, Caleb was here to kind of dive in on us.
0: We'll talk a little bit about it.
1: Caleb is the huge, like, world sports guy. And you are, too, with F1. But, like, he loves soccer.
0: No, you know why he loves soccer? Because he can have, like, 17 teams.
1: Yes.
0: I mean, that's why he likes it. Let's just,
1: he's going to make sure.
0: He's an Argentinian guy. He loves Brazil. He loves Scotland. He loves the Congo. He loves all those teams.
1: Yeah.
0: The World Cup gives him where, you know, nobody calls him out on it.
1: Right. But I will say the really cool personal experience for Mr. Caleb Farkas is his wife, Michelle, is going to have her digital artwork featured in Miami at the World Cup showcase art gallery thing there. So that's really cool.
0: That is really cool.
1: She gets to experience that. And then my girlfriend, Heather, her brothers are actually volunteer working the World Cup in Kansas City right now. It's both her twin brothers and her niece, and which is really cool because one of her brothers is the Indiana Recreational Soccer Official of the Year for the whole state of Indiana.
0: Sweet.
1: So they got to get in this thing, and I think that's the cool thing about the World Cup, Vic, is that it's something that's a partnership between Canada, the United States, I believe
0: Mexico. It's in the Americas.
1: It's in North America.
0: None
1: in South America.
0: None in South America. It's all in North America. Yeah, North America is the host of the World Cup this year. I don't, you know, speaking of that, one, you know, just seeing all the fans from across the world and the globe who don't understand the size of America or what America quite like, what it's like, has been really cool on social media. Did you see the Norwegian fans in Minnesota at the Mall of America?
1: No, missed it.
0: Where they sat down and were rowing up the escalator. Like they were set on the escalator and they were doing this whole row. And they were doing the chants, you know, rowing chant, and just working their way up the escalator.
1: That's kind of awesome.
0: It was really cool. You can find that on social media too. Messi had a big hat trick last night.
1: I was going to ask you, have you been – so, like, a lot of these American soccer stadiums, like, you know, Geodis Park in Nashville and, you know, Lynn Family Stadium in Louisville.
0: The one in Columbus, Ohio.
1: So they're built – like, and I know a lot of what you're seeing in the World Cup is actually playing at American football stadiums.
0: Yeah, because
1: like
0: they want 80,000 people.
1: Yeah,
0: in
1: the
0: there.
1: Big crowds. But the traditional, like a lot of the new soccer stadiums in the United States are built like European soccer yes. stadiums. Mm-hmm. Have you been to one? I'm just going to start there.
0: No, I really want to go see Louisville FC play a game and see Lynn Kent Family Stadium. I hear it's pretty awesome.
1: I've been to Geodis Park in Nashville. I actually went there for a concert. Heather and I got on the field because the you know, you had field seating and bleachers or the regular seating. Hated it. Like the stadiums are like sardine cans. Like
0: yeah,
1: the con,
0: you
1: the
0: want the fans. You want the fans in the no, stands chanting. I mean, that's like, the way it works.
1: Hey, Europe, good for you. That ain't us. I think it's the worst thing in the world. Like the concourses are tiny. Like I'm serious. Like I'm sitting there thinking logistically. I told Heather, I was
0: that's
1: like,
0: why when the fans,
1: if there's an emergency, like you're gonna have people. There's gonna be a log jam. Nobody's gonna be able to get out of this.
0: Well,
1: thing.
0: I mean, that's normal in European soccer. Go look at all the documentaries.
1: That is true.
0: But it's also one reason why when the fans come in and they go to the Buc-ee's for the first time or Walmart. Like the one guy was like Walmart. He's like, this is bigger than any stadium I've been in. I can't even see the other side of the building. Like it was tremendous, you know. And
1: I want to see. I want to see like Scottish fans going to a Buc-ee's.
0: Like that, it's out there.
1: I did have the pleasure, and I think I told this story back during football season when I took Landon on a visit to Lindsey Wilson or Campbell, one of the two. We were coming back, and we hit the Buc-ee's in Bowling Green, Smith's Grove, right?
0: Yeah.
1: Well, Indiana had just won the playoff game in Atlanta,
0: yep.
1: And all their people were coming
0: stop
1: back
0: at Buc-ee's.
1: So we roll up to Buc-ee's. And there is nothing but IU. Landon's like, what is going on? I was like, they just won their playoff game. And you like the Hoosier mind, the people watching, they, because you know a lot of those people hadn't really been in a Buc-ee's before.
0: Oh no, it's a southern
1: thing.
0: Like,
1: it was like kids in a candy store. I just sat back for about 15 minutes, posted up by the wall, and just watched the Hoosier mind contemplate Buc-ee's.
0: I think three times on my way to Florida to Bradenton, the last 3 years, I've stopped at a Buc-ee's south of Atlanta, and we have stopped in there between 11 p.m. and 1 a.m.
1: That's the time to go.
0: No, it doesn't matter. It's still packed.
1: Yeah.
0: Like, I mean, it's still, like, I was shocked. Like, we were going to stop and gas, but then, like, I was shocked at the number of people that are in there shopping at 1 o'clock in the morning at a Buc-ee's, but it's all the crazy people going to Florida from the north. You just stop in at Buc-ee's.
1: Can I give you a Buc-ee's hack, Vic? Are you ready for this?
0: Yes.
1: If you hit one around 2 to 5 a.m, okay. That $14.99 XXX brisket sandwich that it just melts in your mouth.
0: About $4.
1: $2.
0: There you go.
1: $2, you go. Baby. Hey. So plan your trip to the beach accordingly, people. That's free game for you.
0: Well,
1: today.
0: I always plan mine to get through Nashville at a certain time, and I don't want to hit it. I always like to try to leave where I hit Atlanta around 10 p.m. to 11 p.m. their time.
1: Because you go to Tampa.
0: Yeah.
1: Right.
0: And so I want to get through Atlanta. I don't want to drive through Atlanta from 5 to 9. You know, no. I don't want to do that. And so when you get on the other side of Atlanta, you're hitting Buc-ee's at like midnight or 1 o'clock in the morning, and it's still packed with people. Hey, make sure you're following 1027 The Game on all social media. That's X, Facebook, Instagram. Just search 1027 The Game. And if you miss a show, you can always find it anywhere you consume your podcast, Spotify, Apple Tunes, iHeart, wherever you can sign them out there. And when you want to hit us up on the Green River Area Federal Credit Union text line, 270-903-0389. And we were supposed to have Katie Kahn of Katie Actually as a guest today. She had to reschedule till next week.
1: Did we get dumped? Is that what happened?
0: No.
1: We got dumped.
0: No, we didn't get dumped.
1: We got dumped.
0: Yeah, you know, whatever. Hey, when you got as many followers as she has on Instagram and TikTok, and, you know, I saw the reel today where she was talking about the World Cup. So, you know, in case you haven't seen her stuff, follow her out there. It's a great follow. And she's just talking about soccer, baby, and PGA Tour. I like the PGA Tour she was talking about today, too. Saw those two. But don't forget, tomorrow at Catholic High School, 2 p.m., Dre Mel Carruthers, QB1, will be making his college choice. That's open to anybody that wants to come. If you can't make it tomorrow, 1027 The Game will be there. We'll have the cameras. We will live stream it on 1027 The Game X, Facebook, and the Cromwell Media YouTube page. So there's no reason you should have to miss it.
1: Yeah, and I've had a few people reach out to me asking why we didn't do for other kids. I'm like, hey, look, we didn't even – okay. Well, hold on. We didn't even do that for my own son. So we typically reserve a live stream for like a highly rated. I mean, we could do it for anybody, but I'm just mean. Yeah. I don't want to
0: put words. Fit in our schedule too. Steve and I last year did a couple live at five signing shows. We did one, a couple of them for Apollo, and people were like, "Hey, you didn't do that." Oh, they asked us to. They reached out and said, "Hey, we'd love for you to do live at five. We're signing it." 5:15
1: And this is a legitimate decision. He's going to have a couple. I'm guessing he's going to have his three final choice hats out there, and he's probably going to do the hat selection or however he wants
0: the shirt selection, however
1: he wants to present it. And a lot of times, man, we've had obviously like Peyton Gray's going to Western, and Molly Hancock's going to Liberty. They kind of already knew where they were going, mm-hmm. right? They kind of did their own thing, and so I just obviously reach out to us if that's something that you're interested in,
0: and if it works in the schedule, we can make it work. Yeah. We'd love to do it. We'd love to do more of it, but it also has to work in everybody's schedule too. Right. And this one happened just to work in the schedule, and so we did the one for John Moss. We do the one for Dre Mel. We've done some live at fives. Now this is Moss and Dre Mel. Moss was kind of a test subject of live streaming one.
1: Yeah, it was actually for us to toy around and see if it'll work.
0: Kind of doing that again as we're getting more into the live stream, and that will come down the pike, and more stories about that later on this summer as we talk about it. But yeah, if you got a big signing, or usually it's more on commitment days when it's not known. But we also do live at five from signing parties and that kind of stuff too. We'll try to do everybody we can within reason.
1: Yeah, I'm excited about tomorrow. I'll be working out of town. I'll be coming back to Owensboro around the time that he's going to be making his decision. And I'm going to have the phone on in the truck. I'm really excited. I said yesterday on the show, I'm going to stick with my prediction, no inside knowledge, that I think it would be L's up for Dre Mel Carruthers. And I'm telling you, man, I think it's a great fit.
0: Oh, yeah.
1: I think it'd be a great fit. I think any of the three schools would be a great fit. And speaking of great fit, is there a new great fit for the University of Kentucky basketball?
0: Well, that's what we're going to talk about now is UK. Last week they named Jay Batt as their new athletic director, also CEO of the Champions Blue LLC. Everything you read. Listen, me knowing ADs, and sometimes it's about like general managers. There's people I think are going to make great general managers who are terrible. There's people who I think that, man, that's a strange hire, who hit a home run. But I will tell you, by the reaction of the alumni of Michigan State,

0: like taking a couple MAGAs, you know, big time Trump supporters, the biggest Trump supporters you can find.
1: Yeah.
0: And I'm not saying they are. I'm saying, but taking like two of them and then taking two of the biggest left wing pundits you can find.
1: Right.
0: And then one guy who really doesn't care about politics and putting them on a board and asking them to make decisions.
1: Right.
0: And I mean, you even had, you know, Izzo came out and talked about it. I've seen
1: he's upset.
0: Like, seen these petitions out there. And not only that, I mean, this one, I have to tell you what it was, because the president and Bat at Michigan State put together like this whole, they were doing this whole kind of economic plan of building hotels and restaurants and areas for fans, you know, leading between the school and where the stadium is, and going to make like an economic, you know, area.
1: That's what's happening across college sports now. Yeah.
0: And literally just got this started, got $400 million to get invested into it. And then before they even break ground on anything, they're like, yep, see you out the door, because of the, I guess, their problems with the board of trustees. And so, you know, it's if you're looking for some interesting conversations, go out and see the Michigan State alumni. They're trying to get everybody on the board of trustees thrown off. They've even gotten trying to get the governor involved. It's just like, this would be bigger than Tennessee fans, you know, doing the Oceano, or Texas A&M fans with Stoops. Like, if the Michigan State Sparties can get the entire board of trustees thrown off, look out.
1: Well, yeah, and we'll circle back to Kentucky, because I you know, I've got thoughts. I think a lot of I'll say two things real quick, and we'll get back to Kentucky. The Michigan State thing, I think you're seeing a lot of it's a lot of infighting too. I think the Michigan situation with their investment and the potential breakthrough they're going to have financially in a couple of years, Michigan already being the kind of the flagship university of the state of Michigan.
0: No, it's Big Brother.
1: It's Big Brother thing anyways. I think you're seeing a meltdown on the Michigan State side. You brought up Tennessee. I think the problem with schools like Tennessee and Alabama, Vic, is that they have too many people trying to guide the ship too. I think that doing that, there has to be levels of accountability, right? Well, and listen, I think when you have money coming from here and money coming from there, and we got this pot, and it's the biggest pot in the world.
0: Not anymore. Once you got NIL involved, the Big Ten became the best conference in the world, because just go back, just look at the alumni base of Big Ten schools versus SEC schools.
1: Yeah.
0: So when you're going to pay players and you're going to allow NIL and you're going to allow, you know, people to raise money to pay players with, the SEC's got no answer to the Big Ten.
1: I think I agree with you. Obviously, the Big Ten does, but I do think it's more of the Big Ten's winning the coaching battle right now. I think the coaches they have, obviously with Dusty May and what he did in basketball this year, what Jerry Sterile and DeVries at Indiana, we'll see.
0: Does it hurt?
1: I do think, you know, I know Michigan will probably have more money than anybody, any reasonable institution should ever need here pretty soon. But if DeVries doesn't work out in Indiana, Mark Cuban or who, they'll throw the moon at Dusty May to get him in Bloomington.
0: Here's the thing about the Big Ten and why I say they've now become the best college overall conference. When you go basketball, football, you know, baseball gets a little different because of weather and things of that nature. But they're you know, they've
1: and had track good teams. SEC still dominates baseball and track and softball.
0: If you look at like the, I think it's in the top. If you look at the top 10 universities with the biggest living alumni base.
1: It's true, yeah.
0: Like eight of them are in the Big Ten.
1: Oh, yeah.
0: I mean, Indiana was number one.
1: Yeah, indisputable. Yeah.
0: Yeah. So, and then when you have the ability with these, you know, these with NIL and the way you can do some of the stuff with NIL, that's why when the Big Ten started paying football players, the SEC stopped winning a national championship. But also, you know, I think this is a great move for UK.
1: Oh,
0: I think this is.
1: You know, said home run.
0: Yeah. I mean, everything you hear about this guy,
1: grand slam. Like first, well, wall to wall fit. Like this is the best, and I apologize if I'm being redundant because I have not been listening to Kentucky Sports Radio, so I don't know if Matt's been talking about.
0: He's not been doing the show, well, so he's on vacation. He's on hiatus
1: right
0: now.
1: Good, so I'm good to go. Well, everything I've read about the new athletic director at the University of Kentucky is, you think about what Duke did with their deal with Amazon, right?
0: Mm-hmm.
1: Those are the things that Kentucky has just been so far behind on, like the ability to get corporate involvement. Involved in a way that it makes sense, right? For the student athletes, for the university's athletic department, and for the university as a whole. Vic, I think that day one, you know, we talked to Coach Zellner yesterday, day one at Brescia. Day one for the new athletic director of the University of Kentucky is going to be, and it's probably already happened, where he's going in and saying, who are our biggest corporate partners. Then he's going to reach out to those corporate partners, and he's going

0: say, hey, can you reference me to somebody else? He's going to start that chamber networking kind of thing.
1: Did a great job at Michigan State with that.
0: Listen, man, like I don't think people understand the level of corporate money that's about to flow in the University of Kentucky Athletic Department. It's going to be a windfall. And I think Vic, he doesn't, from what I understand reading about his time in Alabama and in Michigan State, it's not so much, I think, Bat. I think his outlook is this. I don't have to worry. I don't have to put the burden of hiring the best coach on my shoulder because I'm going to form a committee to hire each one of my coaches, right? Yeah. So, like, if I need a new – if Mark Pope going to Dark Pope doesn't work out, right?
1: We're going to get to Dark Pope here in a minute because there's even more story out here.
0: But let's just say – we get to March next year and it's a big flop, it's a big failure, and he's got to hire a new basketball coach. He's going to say, I'm going to put together a team that can help us hire the best. We're going to go get the best guy for the job. I'm going to go find the money to go make sure he gets paid. And that's why the University of Kentucky Athletics, Vic, is going to be dangerous across the board for the foreseeable future.
1: Well, the one thing is this, maybe with the news coming out, maybe Mark Pope is making UK too big to fail next year, because if you look at it, all the reports you're seeing is they are close to adding the 15th player to the roster, and if it ends up being Nikoli Kusturica, I'm going to call him Nikoli.
0: Nikola K.
1: I mean, most...
0: Nikola Kentucky.
1: There you go. Most, you know, basketball insiders will tell you, I mean, he's a 17-year-old kid, so if he starts playing this year, he's got to play 2 years. He cannot enroll in the NBA draft for 2 more years.
0: Right.
1: So, but most of you would tell you that if you look at his age and you make me say, okay, he's a high school kid, that this guy is one of the top 2 or 3 high school players in the country at any age group. And if you look at his things, you're talking about, he plays, you know, he led Serbia. He's from Serbia. He played over in for FC Barcelona in the Liga, ACB League, which is known as the best league in the world outside of the NBA.
0: Right.
1: Like, that's where it's in.
0: And he's playing in that league.
1: Right, as a 17-year-old.
0: That's insane.
1: And then he led Serbia to the U16 Euro basketball tournament title last year, beating Lithuania. And in that tournament, he averaged 20 points, 7.7 rebounds, 3.4 assists to go along with 2.1 steals, 1.6 blocks per game. He's a 6'8 wing. He's got a 7'3" wingspan that shoots the lights out of it, handles it. Think about it, in better shape, Jokic, or, you know.
0: No, Vic, he reminds me of a more skilled
1: Doncic
0: version of Sicily. Because they're both 6'8". They both can handle the ball.
1: I think he's a little bit more of a – I mean, he grew up playing guard where Sicily was always in the post, but has expanded his game more.
0: But you saw when Sicily went to Montverde and you watched him play on ESPN a few times, watched him play for Indiana this year. He's really kind of – and that's what you see in the NBA now. I mean, if any of you guys obviously watched the finals, you saw – I mean, I think Wimby shot way too much from the outside. I thought he was more effective when he attacked the basket more.
1: He's soft.
0: But he's definitely a little bit soft. But this kid reminds me of a higher level Trent Sicily, right? Built the same, a lot of the same skill sets, just a higher level. And I think, you know, you're talking about Kentucky's trying to hammer out this 2-year multi-million dollar deal. And I think it's JMI's going to be involved in this.
1: Well, they're going to have to be.
0: So,
1: just like they were with Eminem.
0: With Bat, you know, and this is where I think the new athletic director, I think this could be his first home run. I think finding a way to make this work financially and corporately, Vic, this is just the tip of the iceberg. And go ahead. I'm getting ahead of myself.
1: Let me ask you, because a couple of things I want to say, I want to ask you and get your thoughts on is, one, you missed out, to Kansas on the guy that was, you put all your eggs in.
0: Blessing. Blessing. I don't care.
1: That's one thing. Do you think that actually was a blessing into the whole of the skies? Because then you end up with Eminem, you get the center coming back, and now you could be adding Nikolai.
0: Yeah.
1: I mean, it was Mark Pope all year long at the back end, from the season ended until they missed out on the guy going to Kansas. Was Mark Pope playing the best Ali rope-a-dope against George Foreman down there in Manila? Is this what he's been doing?
0: I think Mark Pope was working his tail off, is what I think he was doing. And he had a lot of bad luck, and he had a lot of big losses, right? He had a lot of very public losses.
1: Could it be good luck, though?
0: But I think it turned into good luck, because the kid that went to Kansas, and I've already forgotten his name, that shows you how much I'm paying attention. I'm sorry, Vic, and I don't fault the kid because he was getting the bag, right? He was using Kentucky to get the bag from Kansas because he knew he wanted to go to Kansas all along. So he kept tweeting the pictures of Kentucky and the Instagram, all that stuff, right?
1: Well, I think Nike was fighting this too because it's a Nike guy going to Adidas school, and it doesn't look good on Nike.
0: But I think the kid was using to get his bag, and that's fine. But I'm telling you, I will be shocked if the first opportunity that kid, if he gets hurt, he's going to shut it down, right? And we saw that with Mikey Brown for Louisville. We saw that with Quaytons. Oh, Quaytons couldn't play. Then he's working out 2 weeks later for NBA teams, going between his legs.
1: Shaden Sharp.
0: I'm sorry. Championship programs don't have those kind of guys in their program. The UConns don't have them. Dusty May's not going to put up with it. The butthole from Florida, the coach, I forget his name.
1: Golden.
0: Is it Golden? The complete, total, you know what. But at the end of the day, the guy knows how to win. They don't have those guys in their program. You don't win championships with head cases. And listen, those guys may be talented. They may go to the league. They may get the bag. They may be top five in NBA draft picks. But if they're not, you don't win championships, Vic, unless you're willing to put the team above yourself. And I think there's a way. Everybody thinks everything's got to be this or that. It's got to be option A or option B. I think when you find success in this world, Vic, it could be a little bit of both. You can get your bag and still be a team player.
1: You know, and I thought he was way ahead of the curve last year with Illinois and Brad Underwood and what he's done recruiting.
0: Yeah, absolutely.
1: You know, the European model and getting the guys who have been kind of grown up playing in the European professional leagues, even though they're not considered professionals over here for some reason. Unlike, you know, you can sign a, you know, the way
0: it's a mess.
1: I mean, Pope going that route and you go get some guys, you know, they had the guy from, I think it was from Uganda or wherever he was from that was playing over in Spain or Italy, you know, that's like the 7-3 project that's more of a wing player. You go get, you know, Eminem, who's also a foreign player, who's now, you know, but he's coming from Iowa State.
0: You got Malachi back.
1: And then you go get Nikolai. I mean, does this make this team a legitimate – if they were to sign him, do they become a legitimate title contender?
0: On paper, and this is good. People think I'm crazy. I am crazy. On paper, this University of Kentucky basketball team this coming up season is a Final Four contender.
1: With him or without him?
0: Without him.
1: See, I don't think they're
0: with him.
1: I think with him, they're a Final Four national championship.
0: The question is, how does he? Because the college game at the highest levels, you play the UConns and you play the Floridas and you play, like, it gets very physical.
1: No doubt.
0: Even in the SEC, the Alabamas and the Tennessees, like, those games are not for the weak of heart. I think that's the one thing, Vic, that's still different from the NBA and the college. And the NBA game does get a little physical too.
1: But not in the playoffs.
0: Yeah,
1: but I think what you see, and I think this is why some SEC schools, you know, make runs when they're bottom tier of the SEC. You know, they're getting in as a 7th or 8th or 9th SEC school. Because once you get in the NCAA tournament, it's less physical, it's less athleticism. And then they, you know, that's how teams like South Carolina, who, you know, I remember, you know, Matt Jones famously saying it was the worst 7 seed in the history of basketball going to the Final Four because they faced teams that were less athletic and not as physical. And so I think, but I think they're probably, I'm going to say Sweet 16 without him. Type of level team. And then if you get the right draw, you get the right matchup, maybe Elite Eight and a Final Four. But I'm going to say Sweet 16 without Nikolai. You get Nikolai, you become a Final Four team.
0: My question is, and since the NCAA changed the bylaw where you can play those warm-up games every year now, does Kentucky go back to doing a Bahamas trip or doing, you know, because I know obviously Pope and them went to Europe when he was at
1: Well, they were supposed 16. To go to Israel this year. Of course, that's been canceled because of the fighting. But
0: probably a good idea.
1: You know, and so the last thing I've heard was they weren't planning on going anywhere, which I think was a bad mistake if they could find someplace to go.
0: Israel likes to give all the money to the United States. They can give University of Kentucky some.
1: The real question and where they're catching fire, let me ask you this for Pope and them, is the UK announced their non-conference schedule yesterday. Were you as upset with the non-conference? Listen, no offense, but for all you Big Blue Nation fans, Rando talking to you out there that want to give me crap about Notre Dame's schedule, look at UK's non-conference schedule. And then you come on now.
0: It ain't great. But at the end of the day, this is a big year for Kentucky. I mean, there's still some marquee games in there, right? There's still some there just isn't as many, but you know.
1: But the marquee games that they have are all these ones they play in the, you know, the Coaches versus Cancer or the Champions Kickoff Club Champions, and they're all played somewhere else.
0: Right, right.
1: And like
0: the home,
1: you're asking the UK fans to pay a lot of money for tickets.
0: Right.
1: Looking at that home schedule,
0: it's bad.
1: No, it's beyond bad. Like it's
0: now your SEC portion will be good. There's a lot of good teams.
1: Yeah, but I'm talking about in the early going. Like, hey, they don't charge you more for SEC games and give you a discount on those games. You're paying one price for everything.
0: Right. You gotta throw the fans a bone. You gotta bring Gonzaga to town.
1: Beyond embarrassing.
0: It is. And I think I will say, Vic, I'm going to predict that's a one-off. Now, maybe it is, because they have been playing I thought the last 2 years probably almost have been a little too much in terms of difficulty of schedule. I mean, you're playing Duke and Gonzaga and Michigan State and North Carolina. I mean, it was almost like, okay, guys, like, I know you want to play everybody. We are Kentucky. We is Kentucky. We give no blanks, right? I understand that. But at some point, you got to think about strength. You got to think about your record and your tournament seeding at some point.
1: Well, I mean, all right, let's look at it. You know, real quick, Manhattan to open the season. God. James Madison. This is at home, too. These are your home games.
0: All right, here we go.
1: Manhattan, James Madison. You do play Kansas at the United Center in Chicago in the Champions Classic. But once again, coming back, you got Northern Arizona.
0: Hey, they're tough.
1: Grambling State. All right, you're going to play IU at Lucas Oil,
0: which is cool.
1: Okay,
0: that's going to be a cool. That's going to go back to the old RCA Dome.
1: You go at Virginia for the SEC ACC Challenge,
0: right?
1: Bryant, not even William Bryant, just Bryant.
0: Just Bryant.
1: All right, then you get Louisville at home.
0: So yeah,
1: and then you play North Carolina, and then your last two
0: North Carolina on a neutral site.
1: Yeah, that's CBS Sports Classic. Right. Then your last two are Sacred Heart and Gardner Webb.
0: Before SEC play, right?
1: Right. But I'm talking about that is really, really bad. The only thing I know about Sacred Heart is it's a D1 school in Wesleyan, just got a guard transfer there. It's a 6'9 guard.
0: Right.
1: So he comes from Sacred Heart. Like, I mean, come on. You're UK.
0: It's bad.
1: There's no way to sugarcoat this.
0: And if I'm a fan paying for the K-Club thing, paying for the season ticket things, Vic, you get one game, right? Like, you got Louisville and that's it.
1: That's it. Hey, on the World Cup stage, so later on tonight, you got a couple games. They had a couple games going on today. Portugal and Congo, 1-1 tie. I mean, like half the games have been. England was in a battle with Croatia. England was up 3-2. I don't know if England went ahead to win that one, but it was 3-2 late. Tonight, Ghana plays Panama.
0: England won 4-2.
1: 4-2.
0: Yeah.
1: Ghana plays Panama. Uzbekistan takes on Colombia. You can find those on Fox. Now, there was that big thing out there you saw on social media for like 2 days. We were like, hey, if everything falls right, England could take on the United States in the knockout round on July 4th. Which I thought, when I first heard it, I thought, this is the coolest thing ever.
0: That would be the coolest thing
1: ever. Right. Yeah, it's fake news. They cannot play each
0: other.
1: No, they cannot play each other in the final. They can in round two, but the knockout round is what's happening on July 4th. Because their pools are in, they can't play each other. Me personally, I think FIFA needs to change it.
0: Oh, yeah.
1: Rig it and have England play the United States and let them be 0-2 on our home soil.
0: 100%. Like, we don't lose to England on July 4th. No, it just doesn't happen.
1: Hey, let's take a pause for the calls for Karen Gross, a realtor with Remax Professionally Realty Group. 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
1: I tell you what, man, and especially now because she's on vacation for 12 days.
0: Oh, little Rim.
1: I haven't seen Rim in like 12 days, and then I don't get to. She didn't get home until Sunday, so this has been the longest I've ever had to go.
0: Are you okay? That's
1: no,
0: the
1: I'm
0: question.
1: Not. No,
0: yeah.
1: Listen, I mean. One, you know, since she was born, when Seth was married, he lived in my house, you know, wherever we, you know, they lived with us. So I'm like, I saw her every day.
0: Yeah.
1: You know, and then, you know, of course, you know, they split up and then even when they first split up, she was still living there. And then once you go through the whole process,
0: oh,
1: you
0: yeah.
1: get the 50-50
0: right.
1: thing. So like basically one week you get her 5 days and the other week you get her two is how it works.
0: Brutal.
1: All right. Yeah. So that was an adjustment period. But never for 12, like this is the first summer since then where
0: yeah.
1: they get in for vacation time 12 days. And then Seth later on in the 1st of July gets on 12 days.
0: You get yeah, right.
1: Right. So, it's not like I'm not saying it's unfair, but when you're used to seeing them every day and then they're gone for 12 days, it's been tough.
0: Football coach don't like that, does it?
1: No, man. Coach, it's too quiet around that. Now, the one good thing is we got 8 puppies that like to whine a lot because
0: yeah.
1: they're always hungry or they always want to get out. But it's been too quiet.
0: Well,
1: I haven't been throwing any ball.
0: I'm going to tell all you folks out there, like, you know, because a lot of parents that listen, they got the young kids and mm-hmm. they're playing sports. I'm saying, but wait till you become a pet ball or a grandma. Like, it's so.
1: I don't know what that term is. It's coach.
0: Wait, for you, it's, yeah, it's absolutely. Coach. Like, I'm enjoying it, man.
1: Oh.
0: My little grandson, Zaxxon Zion, like, that's my little dude right there.
1: Listen, if we could ever figure out a way to have grandkids without having kids, our world would get like,
0: well,
1: like, no, no, it's kind of hard. Hear me out though. I know it's hard, but I mean, if you can figure that out, the world just got a lot easier.
0: Yeah, it's true.
1: I mean, I just don't know how that happens, but if we can figure it out, there you go. But well,
0: you have to wait till somebody's an adult, then adopt them. You don't know them, and then they become an adult.
1: There you go. There you go. Hey, we talked a little bit about this early. Our top 10. Segment 3, we're going to give our teams, our way too early teams that are going to be in the college football playoffs. Yeah. I love my list there. We talked a little bit about this yesterday, but I wanted to go through the full list. The 10 teams for David Clark and for Vic Evans that you think are the biggest locks to win their region. Now, it doesn't mean they will, but these would be the teams that you think are the biggest favorites to win their region. We're going to start at the bottom and work our way up, just like any Owensboro Health top 10. And we'll start at number 10. I'll give you mine right off the bat for number 10, a regional title. Number 10 for me, Catholic football. And the one thing I worry about is that third round of having to go on the road, because you got Boyle this year. Owensboro's going to be really good. Apollo's going to be really good. Like, you could be a really good Catholic team and go 7-3, and then you're on the road in that third regional championship game.
0: Yeah.
1: So that's why I have them a little lower than most. Now, I don't think they will go 7.
0: No,
1: I'm just saying,
0: no,
1: I think they're going to win a region. But I have them at number 10 as my biggest favorite Catholic football.
0: Yeah, it all comes down to, you know, they're going to be up against it against Boyle and OHS. Now, if you find a way to win one of
1: those games. If you split one of those games.
0: You split those games right there.
1: And you're back at home.
0: You're cooking with propane all the way to Kroger Field for the fourth consecutive year. And I think, you know, like I said, those two games are going to be a challenge for Catholic. But I think I'm circling September the 4th, I think it is, they play Apollo.
1: That'll be a good one. It was a good one last year.
0: Last year, yeah. People forget, like, Apollo was, you know, right there.
1: And that was with JT at quarterback because Max was hurt.
0: Yeah, and that pulls JT, like, you know, him having to play quarterback last year, you know, hurt him defensively. And now there's going to be a whole new cast of characters for Catholic defensively. There's going to be a new cast of characters for Apollo on the defensive side. And I'm telling you, that'll be a game, you know, I don't know who Owensboro will be playing that week, but, like, I'm going to be with Owensboro radio app, and there I'm going to be listening to whoever's calling that game.
1: Maybe watching that game.
0: Maybe watching that game, yeah.
1: Number 9, I'm on the list here. Number 9, and I know you had Catholic football somewhere. You may have had them.
0: I had it at 7.
1: 7, yeah. Okay. Number 9 on the list, and this one is one I think it's going to be really close. I have Davis County Girls Soccer, but I think Owensboro is going to be really, really good. Neiman may be the best player in the region. But when you're as successful as Davis County, I got to see it first.
0: Yeah, this was one I had a toss-up list that I was going to get to at the end. But, Vic, I'm with you. Davis County, when you've won so many regional championships in a row like Davis County Girls Soccer has, you kind of just have to say, hey, going into the season, they're the favorites because they've earned it, mm-hmm. right? They've got the pedigree. They've earned it. But I'm telling you, this Owensboro Girls Soccer team, and I hate it because – you know, my girlfriend's daughter was a senior last year, and she's going to be moving on to go to college. So we won't be able to go to every game. But we're talking about, hey, we're going to go back and support this team because the JV team, they didn't lose very many games. They kind of dominated. And so the couple of the seniors that did graduate, they're going to fill those voids. And you got, you know, a player like Lily Ruth who, you know, didn't even get to practice and play with the team.
1: I mean, played in the regional championship game.
0: And it wasn't really fair to her because she was really out of shape. So, you give me a whole season, if that Owensboro girls soccer team stays healthy, I'm going to go ahead and predict they win the regional championship.
1: Number 8, I think a lot of people from this list would be surprised it's so low, but number 8 is the biggest favorite to win their region. How about Grayson County boys basketball? And I think that they're the favorite, but when you look at the teams above them, those other teams don't have an Apollo who returns basically everybody from last year, Ohio County who's going to be really good. You know, I think Breck has the ability to be pretty good. Catholic is going to be a much better team than what people give them credit for. Owensboro is going to be pretty decent. I'm not saying that Grayson is not the favorite. They're just teams up above them on this list that don't have to go through the same type of teams to win a region that Grayson County will have to. And don't forget Davis County.
0: Yeah, and that's where I'm at with it, Vic, is that, you know, at the end of the day, I think we're in a situation where Grayson is, to be clear to everybody, Grayson County is the favorite. Like, they're the favorite to repeat as the boys' third region champion. Go back to Rupp Arena. They went to the state Final Four. So we do not, to be clear to everybody in Litchfield right now, we are not saying that you're not going to win the region. That's not what we're saying. What we're saying is Apollo's got everybody back. You think about the teams around the region. Ohio County is, it's not crazy that Holtzclaw hits 10 threes in a game in a regional tournament game at the Sports Center. So in the variable of the 9th District. Now, the thing about the 9th District is, and I think this is why I don't think we're going to see a super regional Vic until the KHSA mandates it, because as it stands right now, you get two 9th District teams in the third region boys and girls basketball tournament, right? Do you really want to let all four of those teams in next year? Well, Probably not.
1: The thing about it, though, is it was the 9th District teams that were kept it from being voted with McLean County. They're the ones that voted no. Like, you would think Davis, the 9th District, would want to put more teams in.
0: Right.
1: But there you go. We'll move it up as well. I'm working on it, but let's move up.
0: We lose our stream?
1: I think so. I think our computer just shut down for some reason, but I'll try to get it back up and running. And then the next one I have as you go, this one I think is pretty good. How about Catholic Boys Tennis? They would be sitting right there at number 7.
0: Yeah, a team that went to the state semifinals last year. You look at the Oliver Haynes kid, Brandon Haynes' dad, State Farm agent there, that had a nice run, very young. I think this Catholic, I think what the thought is, the vibe I'm getting from the folks around this is that, hey, they're really building to try to maybe push for a state championship here in a couple of years. And they're young, Vic. I think they're going to have a good shot.
1: Yep, and then you go to number 6, just above them. How about the Catholic girls basketball? I think they go in as one of the heaviest favorites.
0: Oh, you got them at 6?
1: I have them at 6.
0: Oh, gosh, I had them way higher than that. I had it at 3.
1: I can live with that, though.
0: Because, listen, like you said, I think we've said many times, you can take the rest of the teams in the third region, and I'm not sure.
1: I think you could take an all-star team in the third region, and they would have trouble beating them in a 7-game series.
0: Did Breck lose a lot? They lost everybody. They did, didn't they? Yeah. So that's really kind of the one that I thought maybe Davis County lost a lot as well. And yeah, it's going to be Catholic. I think the third region, Vic, and girls basketball
1: slowed down this year.
0: A lot down.
1: Yeah.
0: And I think a situation too.
1: Overall, now overall the level teams that you have. I mean, Meade will be one of the favorites up there. Grayson with the young freshman they had. And of course, you get Bree Jones back coming off of injury. But I think Catholic there at number 5, and this may be a little low for them. I think most people will be surprised they're this low, but I've got OHS football. I mean, they're going to win the regional title. You got to win round 3 of the playoffs. They're going to be at home. They if you look at in the last, other than I'm trying to think, maybe in the last 4 or 5 years, other than the one time South Warren, or they even beat South Warren, like they dominated that. I mean, they're going to get whoever's coming in here, they dominated.
0: Yeah, they're winning the region.
1: They are.
0: I mean, it's just
1: is what it is.
0: And I think here's the thing, Vic. I think for the rest of this list, this is where I had a hard time ranking, right? Because I think every team that we're about to tell you about
1: are heavy favorites.
0: They're going to win the region.
1: Let's get to number 4. It's pretty easy. Apollo Volleyball. You return Gray. You return Wettstein. They're the defending champions. Apollo, to me, is going to run roughshod over volleyball this year. They're at number 4 for me on this list. And that's actually kind of low, but that's where I have them.
0: I agree. I just don't see any way that they don't. I mean, barring some kind of injury or
1: right.
0: a couple of injuries or something like that. I just think there's a significant gap there, Vic.
1: At number 3, OHS boys soccer.
0: Got them above the football team. Okay.
1: I do. Yeah. I think this team, I mean, they returned a lot from last year, a regional champion. They also won a game in the state level.
0: Yeah.
1: I think this is a team that's going to make a run and make a very deep run. I would not be surprised to see them in the state Final Four.
0: Yeah, I think the prevailing thought around OHS soccer right now is like, you don't know what the state draw is going to be. So, where is OHS going to be in the state bracket as it relates to St. X and Covcath, right? Mm-hmm. So, I think a lot of people, Owensboro jumped out 2-0 against it was like North Oldham or whoever they played last year and really, really got ahead of themselves. That's a game they really should have won.
1: Yes.
0: And things went sideways. And in soccer, sometimes you turn it off and you can't turn it back on. I think that's what happened to them in the state tournament. I think Owensboro, if they would have just locked in the rest of that game and stayed focused, I think they could have made a championship game. I really believe that.
1: Go to number 2, and that's why I have Muhlenberg County Bass Fishing. Doesn't matter who it is down there, multiple teams, somebody's going to win that thing and probably win a state title for like the 6th year in a row. And you go to number 1, I think this is the one if people forget about the most, Dave. And it's been the most dominant program, sports team of any sport in the last decade and a half. And that's Davis County Cross Country. They just win every year.
0: Every year.
1: So, man. I mean, just give them the trophy now because I think they've won something like 15 out of 16 or 14 in a row, something stupid.
0: Yeah.
1: It's Davis County. They're the biggest lock, long, the cold stone, foam, lead pipe lock there is, Davis County girls cross country.
0: And they're going to get that FWH Legal Cup started right in the fall. That's what they're going to do.
1: There you go. We'll take a short break when we come back, and we'll find out Dave's 12 college football playoff teams as of right now.
0: Yes.
1: I've got 12 of my own as you're listening to Live at 5. 1027, The Game.
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1: 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Vic Evans, David Clark taking you home on a Wednesday. I think it is Wednesday, isn't it? Yeah, hump day. A little hump day action here, Dave. Days flies by. Y'all gets,
0: I'm just a small town boy living in a lonely world.
1: Hey, he's looking forward to being at Journey.
0: Let's go, yeah, baby.
1: There you go. Hey, I do want to, before we get to our top 12 team, our top playoff teams, I do want to say kudos. I know they were kind of forced into it by the Big 12, and kudos to the Big 12 for taking stance and threatening to sue and making them, you know, not available for the conference championship game. There was talk about that or not playing schools. They put enough pressure on that Texas Tech and the QB Sorsby decided to part ways. Sorsby's will go enter the supplemental draft. And I think in the grand scheme of things, first of all, I hope Sorsby has a long career in the NFL if he's good enough to play in it.
3: He needs to get help.
1: And I hope he's getting the help he deserves, he needs. Yeah. Okay? Because it's very uncommon. Like when you're making 20,000 bets, like you got a problem.
0: You had a problem long before the 20,000.
1: Right.
0: Yeah.
1: But it's not a right to play college football. There are certain things you have to do to play college football. Yes. And once you start betting on games,
0: right,
1: that I know you weren't playing in, but it was your team.
0: Right.
1: Then you have a problem. You should not be able to play. So the right thing was done. Hopefully find help. And I don't want Texas Tech to sit on this high horse thinking they did the right thing. No, you were forced into it.
0: Yeah.
1: And all that.
0: Oh, that shindig where they had the five guys on there and they spent 20 minutes trying to justify.
1: He's not a murderer.
0: Like, come on.
1: Come on. But anyway, let's get to the teams. So there's always – I'm going to give you my team. There's always one team that's not in the power forward, but group of six.
0: Yeah.
1: This year, I think the team that wins that and gets into the playoffs from the group of six, I'm going to go – UNLV, speaking of gambling. I'm going to go UNLV. How about you?
0: Yeah, a little old school Jerry Tarkanian there. I'm torn between Memphis and Boise State. I think, you know, Boise State's kind of due for one of those Boise State type of runs. But Memphis has been flirting. You know, they've been right on the edge the last couple of years. And Memphis, I love the way Memphis, you know, they're like, hey, we're going to go get all these athletes that are kind of, quote, unquote, overlooked in the South. And they've done a really good job of being an explosive football team. My question is, can they sustain that long enough to get into the playoffs? The problem is, when you get into the playoffs, you're playing really complete football teams. Yep. So it's going to be interesting.
1: I'll start by conference here in the ACC. I actually have two ACC teams this year making the playoffs, and that is going to be Miami.
0: Yes.
1: And SMU.
0: Okay.
1: But I want it because I'm trying to think. Both of those teams play Notre Dame. But they both play at Notre Dame, so I can't see, you know, maybe one of them wins. But I have a feel. This SMU team's pretty good. A quarterback's back. I don't think they'll both make it, but I'm gonna start. This is where I want to start with mine, with two from that conference. So I'm gonna go Miami and SMU.
0: Now, I'm gonna say Miami, and I'm gonna cop out right now because I would have said Texas Tech. Obviously,
1: Well, they're not in the ACC, though. They're in the Big 12.
0: Oh, the Big 12. I'm sorry. Yes. Miami and is the ACC good enough to get anybody else in?
1: You got SMU, Clemson.
0: We'll consider Notre Dame ACC.
1: Dame's making it.
0: I'll give Notre Dame's in.
1: Yeah. In the Big 12, I've only got one team in, and I'm going to go BYU. I think they lose one game, and they lose to Notre Dame at home.
0: Okay, I can live with that. BYU out of the Big
1: 12,
0: yeah, and that's probably – I'm going to probably go with that over Texas Tech because, again, I actually had Texas Tech squarely in.
1: Well, Texas Tech, their quarterback they have is a guy – I mean, he's a transfer coming off a knee injury, but this is a guy that can play. It's not – they're not hurting at the quarterback spot. Don't be surprised if Tech is not right there in the Big 12 championship.
0: You know what? I'm going to stick with Tech. Okay. I'm going to stick with Tech. You go BYU, I'm going to go Tech.
1: All right, I got you. Then we're going to go – I got outside of everybody, I've got Notre Dame there. You know, I know they're not an ACC school, but Notre Dame's getting in.
0: Kind of, half ACC.
1: Yeah, they play plenty of ACC schools. But, I mean, there are two big games they have this year, or Miami and SMU. Both of those are at home.
0: Are they playing any SEC
1: BYU,
0: schools this year?
1: No,
0: none this year. No,
1: okay. BYU's on the road. I think they're going to go 2-1 in those games and go 11-1 at worst if they don't go 12-0. This team's going to be a playoff team.
0: If Notre Dame can navigate Miami and South Bend, right?
1: Miami, SMU is also in South Bend. If they go at BYU.
0: I really believe, and I'm not just saying this to make you feel better, I think if Notre Dame can beat Miami, they should go undefeated.
1: I think so, too. That's all right. Now we'll start SEC schools. I've got, in my SEC schools, I have three making it.
0: Okay.
1: And that's it. I've got LSU.
0: Yep. I'm with you on that.
1: Georgia.
0: Yep.
1: Texas.
0: Yep.
1: That's my only three SEC schools in the playoffs.
0: Yeah, and I'm on the fence about Alabama.
1: Overrated.
0: I just don't think they're well coached. I think
1: Ole Miss will be good. The quarterback's back. Yeah, yeah. They made a nice playoff run last year. Yeah,
0: hold on, let me do this for a second. What do we got here? Okay, I gotta be quick. Hold your laughter, okay? If Kentucky can navigate those first couple big challenges with Alabama on the schedule, I'm just saying. That's a lot of ifs, ands, and buts, and my uncle, you know, whatever. But I'm just saying, look out.
1: Okay, and then I have four Big Ten teams in this year. I've got Ohio State.
0: Yes.
1: Oregon.
0: Yes.
1: IU.
0: Yes, defending national champion Indiana.
1: And I've got Iowa in. I don't think they're great, but you look at their schedule, they play back-to-back days. They're at Michigan 1 week, they're at Ohio State, or they get Ohio State at home. If you can find a guy to go 1-1, you're at worst going to be 10-2.
0: Oh, I did forget one from the SEC. I think Texas A&M gets in.
1: Probably. Yeah, I'm going to pick Iowa at 10-2 over Texas A&M.
0: Okay, it depends on if they're both 10-2, Texas A&M because of Iowa's schedule.
1: No, see, I don't think Iowa goes 10-2. I think they go 11-1.
0: Think so?
1: I look at their schedule.
0: Can they score enough to go 11-1?
1: I look at their schedule, and anybody's any good other than Michigan they have at home. They don't have to play Oregon. They don't have to play Indiana. They don't have to play USC, who's another good big. Like their schedule is very favorable in the Big Ten. It's a really good Iowa team. I know their offense is bad, but they remind me of Texas A&M last year, who really wasn't that good, but they missed everybody at the top of the SEC.
0: Yeah, and this
1: Iowa gets a lot of the bottom feeders of the Big Ten.
0: Something's got to be done about scheduling in college football. It's atrocious.
1: Hey, join us tomorrow. Davey will be back tomorrow. One more day. Yeah. We'll figure out some stuff to talk about tomorrow. We have big potpourri of stuff.
0: Oh, we got UK football defense.
1: There we go. We got UK football defense. We also have Van Atten's LA 5, and we'll do a true or false tomorrow for Above All Roofing. See you tomorrow.
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5: 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Baseball: Dodgers beat the Rays 5-4. LA two-way star Shohei Ohtani dealing with a blister on his right hand as well as left knee inflammation struggled on the mound. He gave up 4 runs in the 5th inning. This has been quite a few past months for Caroline Harvey. She won gold with Team USA at the Winter Olympics, a 3rd national championship with Wisconsin, and today was drafted first overall in the PWHL draft by Vancouver. North Carolina defeated West Virginia 12-7 to advance to the Men's College World Series Finals for the first time since 2007. UNC is searching for its first national title in baseball.